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Hey, Matt Barker here. Tune in this week for the Top 9 at 9 show as Trent McManus and I count down the top 9 songs about the heat in honor of the hot weather we've been having in West Tennessee. 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

I wonder if you're lonesome tonight. You know, someone said the world's a stage in which you must play a part. 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Act one was where we met. I loved you at first glance. You read your lines so cleverly and never missed a cue. 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But I'd rather go on hearing your lies

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admire it. As a singer-songwriter myself, I love to hear the great American songbook played and sung by the people who wrote it and made it famous. They're all here on WFHU 91.5, Henderson. Keep listening.

From the International Gospel Hour, this is 60 Seconds for the Savior, and I'm Jeff Archie. Let's think on these words. Romans 10:17 says, faith comes by hearing, and hearing by the Word of God. Let's look at three things quickly. First of all, there is the resource that is needed, the Word of God. Yes, the creation tells us there is a God, but I've never seen a tree teach me what I need to believe. God's Word is the only resource for the possibility of even believing properly. Second, there is the response, well, I must hear. And the word hear means I must do more than listen, but use it to apply in my life. And third, the result, faith. When the Word of God is heard, it stirs an active listener who must respond in faith. For without that faith, we cannot please God. Let's think on these things, shall we? And visit us at internationalgospelhour.com. Thanks for taking 60 seconds for the Savior. And as always, have a good day.

0: you very kindly. Thank you. Bobby Durham is suggesting the mood and the pace of the next tune, which you're about to do, an oldie in a brand new garment, Somewhere Over the Rainbow.
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up like this before. I don't mean to be so silly, so just a little girl sometimes. 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

Hey, this is Matt Cook, professor of Bible at Fried Hardeman. 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

0: Thank you very kindly. Thank you. Thank you. Bobby Durham is suggesting the mood and the pace of the next tune, which you're about to do, an oldie in a brand new garment, Somewhere Over the Rainbow.
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Matt Barker here. 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
1: 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We truly appreciate our listeners, for without you, well, there would be no International Gospel Hour. But for well over 90 years, thousands, millions, when you think about it, have tuned in to our broadcast here to study the Word of God. We appreciate your desire to pursue truth and to know said truth as Jesus taught us such from John 8, 31 and 32, of the truth that will make man free. Such truth is sought with an honest heart and a diligent search, so let's search today. Let's talk about a leper's life that made a difference. Well, I'm going to be reading about Naaman in the Old Testament. Our study today concerns Naaman the leper from 2 Kings chapter 5. Let's focus on verses 9 through 14. Then Naaman went with his horses and chariot, and he stood at the door of Elisha's house. And Elisha sent a messenger to him, saying, "Go and wash in the Jordan 7 times, and your flesh shall be restored to you, and you shall be clean." But Naaman became furious and went away and said, "Indeed, I said to myself, he will surely come out to me and stand and call on the name of the Lord his God and wave his hand over the place and heal the leprosy. Are not the Abana and the Pharpar, the rivers of Damascus, better than all the waters of Israel? Could I not wash in them and be clean?" So he turned and went away in a rage. And his servants came near and spoke to him and said, "My father, if the prophet had told you to do something great, would you not have done it? How much more then when he says to you, 'Wash and be clean'?" So he went down and dipped 7 times in the Jordan, according to the saying of the man of God, and his flesh was restored like the flesh of a little child, and he was clean. You know, Naaman was a captain of the host for the king of Syria. He was a man held in high esteem, well respected. But you know, all of his abilities and accolades could not address his leprosy. To get rid of the plague of leprosy, all Naaman had to do was something simple. The bottom line, do what God said do. Now, with leprosy, his flesh profited him nothing, but the words from the Almighty God through his servant Elisha could do that very thing. So let's see the lessons taught then and lessons today. When Naaman did what God commanded, then was the difference made. Before we look closer at our study, from the very outset, friends, it really does matter that we live for God and not ourselves. So might I pause here and share with you another online study? Here is our Jay Webb with the details.
3: 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We will send the link right out to you.
1: Lesson then, lesson today. We try to find a person to please us. You know, when I go back to 2 Kings chapter 5, I want to back up to verses 5 through 7, where Naaman went to the king instead of the prophet of God. And today, men are looking for salvation for their souls in all the wrong places. The whims and desires of man, creeds, man-made doctrines, not in the Word of God. We're looking to kind of create our own situation, and rather than be pleasing to God, we try to be pleasing to man or to ourselves. Paul said in Galatians 1 and verse 10, "For do I now persuade men or God, or do I seek to please men? For if I yet pleased men, I should not be the servant of Christ." In listening to man, well, we want to find those who are honest and who are striving to do God's will, obviously. Those who would speak as God would speak through book, chapter, and verse. The servants were able to reason with Naaman, and he listened to them. So there must be that confidence in others, but we must make certain that their reasoning is good and truthful. The person that cares for our soul is the one of whom we should be pleased. James 5, 19 and 20 says, "Brethren, if any among you wanders from the truth and someone turns him back, let him know that he who turns a sinner from the error of his way will save a soul from death and cover a multitude of sins." Are we not thankful for family and friends who are truly guided by the right example and the right lives in searching for Christ? Friends, are we looking to please man instead of God? So the lesson then and the lesson today.

0: Now someone says, oh, but I believe in God. Well, there were those in John 12, 42 and 43 who those chief rulers believed on him. But because of the Pharisees, they did not confess him lest they should be put out of the synagogue, for they love the praise of men more than the praise of God. Now, I know a lot of individuals that say, I believe in God, but they keep doing things their way, and they are no better off than these chief rulers of which we just mentioned. Naaman became angry, and it didn't do him a bit of good because he still had leprosy. So we may think or want things our way or try to settle things ourselves, but until we do things God's way, we're still going to have the spiritual leprosy called sin. Lesson then, lesson today. Here's the third one. Lesson then, lesson today. We start reasoning about God's commands like we saw in verse 12. I mean, Naaman asked if the rivers of Damascus were not better than all the waters in Israel. Now, keeping that thought in mind on his preconceived idea of how his healing would occur, it's like Naaman, in essence, would express, oh, well, you know, isn't one river as good as another? Have you ever heard anything familiar along that line? Isn't one church as good as another? Isn't one faith as good as another? Well, the answer to that is no. Someone says, oh, I don't believe that. I know what the Bible says, but I don't believe that. That's dangerous. And somebody says, well, you know, river is river. Well, somebody says, well, church is church, but that wasn't the case with Naaman. It's not the case with us. This we do know. Friends, you know there was water in God's plan to heal Naaman's leprosy, and there is water in God's plan to heal man's soul today through the obedient measure of baptism through one's faith, Mark 16, 16, Acts 2, verse 38, and Acts 22, 16. We are to be buried and raised to walk in a newness of life, Romans 6, 3 and 4. We bury a dead person, dead in sin, and raised to walk in newness of life, putting away that old spiritual leprosy, if you will. And somebody will express, well, now you're saying there's something in the water. That's a work of man. Friends, the denominational world says baptism is a work of man, but I submit to you from a passage such as Colossians 2 and verse 12, baptism is a work of God through the operation of God who raised his son from the dead. What about faith? Well, friends, if the water could have healed, every leper in that area would have taken off to the River Jordan. Water is water, but it is the obedience through one's faith that heals. And as water was important then because God commanded it, it is important now because God has commanded it. So the lesson then, lesson today, until he dipped seven times, his leprosy would remain. And until one dips one time in obedience in baptism through faith, one will continue to have spiritual leprosy called sin. Friends, don't reason. Just respond. You see, when we summarize this, Naaman realized by doing what God's prophet said, he would be healed. And today, one must put aside his way like Naaman did and obey God's way to be saved eternally in heaven. And why call ye me Lord, Lord, and you do not the things which I say? Luke 6, 46. Friends, have we prompted you to think about some things? Would you like to study further? I want to share with you a new Bible study that's available by mail from International Gospel Hour titled God and Man, How to Be Saved from Sin. A number of you have requested this study. 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Just call us toll-free at 855-444-6988. 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Again, that's the study book God to Man, or God and Man, How to Be Saved from Sin. 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Leave your name, address, and just say God and Man, and we'll send it to you as soon as possible. 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Thank you for joining me today here on our broadcast from International Gospel Hour. I'm Jeff Archie, and friends, keep listening.
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4: All right, welcome to the Top 9 at 9 show, everyone. 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
5: All
4: you
5: right.
4: Know, sometimes I describe you a certain way, but this week it would have been weird to say the hot Trent McManus.
5: Yeah, yeah.
4: We're doing top nine songs about heat, so I was like, I don't want to describe Trent that way. That would just be weird, so I'm not going
5: to
4: do that.
5: And you don't need to lie either, you know.
4: Neither one of us are hot, but we're playing songs about heat, so
5: that's right.
4: It'll work. So this week, as I mentioned, top nine songs about heat, because it's been very hot outside. Although, Trent, we did have earlier this week had quite a bit of rain, so it kind of cooled things off. Past couple days, but while we're recording this show, is been a little cooler, but today really hot.
5: I know it's hot. The heat is back. The heat is on.
4: The heat is on for sure. So we thought, let's do some songs about heat. So there's a lot of good ones that we thought of.
5: We're bringing the heat in Henderson, Tennessee.
4: That's right. The heat is here with the weather, but also the songs we're playing on the Top 9 at 9 show this week. So starting off the countdown this week, it's lead single from British group Jamiroquai's fourth studio album titled Synchronized, released in 1999. The song went all the way to number one on the U.S. Dance Club chart, while peaking at number four on the U.K. singles chart. The song was also featured in the film Napoleon Dynamite, released in 2004. At number nine, it's Canned Heat by Jamiroquai, right here on the Top 9 at 9 show.

0: Well, I played you and Lauren's song.
1: Now, I don't know, Trent, if this is our song, but I do love Napoleon Dynamite, the movie.
0: All right, you gotta, you know this is about you and Lauren. Tell me the story about how you asked Lauren out when you guys were at Freed. I love this story.
1: I mean, I called, this is when they used to have phones in each of the dorm rooms, and yeah. You had an Alpha Chi where you could just look up people's numbers. So I looked her number up, called her dorm room.
0: What's Alpha Chi?
1: It's like a phone book for Freed Hardeman.
0: Okay. So the Alpha Chi phone book. That's crazy.
1: So like you could just, and it was kind of crazy now to think about it. You could just look up anybody's number and just call them. You could prank call them. You could do whatever you wanted.
0: That's the way it was when I was at Harding, too.
1: Yeah. You know? So you just call, every room had a phone, and I called her and acted like Napoleon Dynamite, and she must have liked it, because then we went on a date later. So wait a minute,
0: you called her acting like you were in Napoleon Dynamite, like without asking her out?
1: Yeah. And then I asked her out later. She finally kind of knew who it was. I think
0: she didn't even know who you were.
1: She knew who I was, but she didn't know that necessarily it was me doing the voice. And then I think she figured it out.
0: So
1: then,
0: like, you were calling her, acting like you were Napoleon.
1: And I never used my real voice.
0: Not telling her even who you were.
1: I never used my real voice.
0: How long of a conversation did y'all have?
1: Not very long. It was pretty quick. Like, we just... You know,
0: like it was a prank call?
1: Yeah, it was a prank call. Yeah.
0: Oh, okay.
1: Yep.
0: Well, I told Christy a story. I guess I didn't tell the story correctly.
1: Yeah.
0: I told the story like, you know, you called her and act like Napoleon Dynamite and ask her out in the Napoleon Dynamite voice.
1: Yeah.
0: But she told me, she said, you were lucky that Lauren said yes.
1: Oh, man, what do you mean luck? It was all skill. That's what I say.
0: So I guess Lauren likes the Napoleon Dynamite type, huh?
1: Yeah, I think she likes maybe the humorous type. See, she got the joke, Trent.
0: See, here's what I think. I think you and Napoleon Dynamite have a lot in common. You're both tall, right? Napoleon Dynamite, he's tall, right?
1: Yeah.
0: You're thin and kind of nerdy.
1: Yeah. Tall and thin, Trent, yes, but I'm not nerdy.
0: Well, didn't you imitate Napoleon Dynamite on the throne? That's kind of nerdy.
1: Yeah, that was not nerdy. That was just funny. I think there's a difference.
0: I bet you did that when they interviewed you here at Freed, didn't you? Didn't you come in like during the interview and like do the Napoleon Dynamite voice or whatever?
1: Yeah. No, I did not do that. Probably wouldn't have been best to do that, Trent. But if I had, they would have said, this is some hot fun in the summertime. Because, you know, interviewed in the summertime. This is hot fun. No, I don't know. I don't remember when I interviewed. But if I did, it would have been hot fun
0: but
1: in
0: it
1: the summertime.
0: Went with it, but it went good with the transition.
1: It did go with the transition.
0: Okay,
1: for
0: give
1: sure.
0: You credit. That's a good one.
1: Yeah, and it leads us perfectly in the number 8 song on the countdown this week.

0: That was Hot Fun in the Summertime by Sly and the Family Stone, coming in at number 8 on the countdown this week for top 9 songs about heat. That song was recorded by Sly and the Family Stone in 1969 following the group's performance at Woodstock, which greatly expanded their fan base. Song went all the way to number 2 on the Billboard Hot 100, kept out of the top spot by the Temptations song titled I Can't Get Next to You, released that same year. Let's get to some news with Trent McManus.
1: 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And now here's your news expert, Trent McManus.
2: I got a news story about the World Cup. Did you watch the World Cup, Matt?
0: I've watched bits and pieces of it. I can't really sit and watch a whole game, though.
2: Are you a soccer fan?
0: I don't mind soccer, but I don't enjoy it as much as basketball. I can't really sit through a whole game.
2: I got you.
0: A little bit slow.
2: Yeah, I agree. For the first time in FIFA World Cup history, football took its cue from football, you know, spelled differently, right?
0: Right. F-U-T-B-O-L.
2: Right. Our football is not their football.
0: Right.
2: I used to coach soccer. Yeah. For like 10 years I coached soccer. I do like soccer. And sandwiched a star-studded show between its first two halves of play. Now, here's what I don't like about the World Cup. I don't think they should have a halftime show.
0: Yeah.
2: And did you watch the soccer?
0: I didn't.

0: defending champion Argentina, don't cry for me, Argentina,
1: right.
0: They lost.
1: Oh, no.
0: And Spain. The 11-minute halftime show at New York's New Jersey Stadium, a.k.a. MetLife, was an exercise in collaboration. A rainbow-colored banner covered the field, and echo of Madonna's music filled the screen before unveiling the Queen of Pop in her now signature pink, as she rode in a car packed with vivacious dancers hanging off the side to a pre-taped intro. That means they weren't playing real music, Matsky.
1: Probably not.
0: It was just all a track.
1: It's how it is during the Super Bowl, too. A lot of them are lip-syncing. So.
0: I know. It's terrible. Then sunlight hit the screen as she rode on the field, seeing the refrain of music makes the people come together. The quick-paced spectacle jumped to the Muppets were in it. I do like the Muppets.
1: Well, they're all right.
0: But... handling the groove of the White Stripes Seven Nation Army. And Gustavo Dudamel conducted the group of felt-covered favorites surrounded by an orchestra that parted to unveil BTS dropping their sprightly dynamite, which caused Jared Gott to go immediately into dance.
1: He was dancing for sure.
0: I know. The group had a few seconds to break out their gripping choreography, along with dozens of other dancers as they slid across the field floor. But again, there's only so much even a group of seasoned pros like these guys could produce in their 2 minutes of performance time. Now, toting his acoustic guitar and donning a headset, Bieber changed the tempo of the production with live singing. Go figure.
1: At least he wasn't lip syncing.
0: All right. I'm going to give Justin Bieber credit now. He did sing live. I'll be honest with you, it wasn't really good.
1: But at least he tried.
0: At least it was live. While the non-pre-recorded vocals were appreciated, his ballad felt oddly shoehorned into what was otherwise a vigorous, energetic halftime show. Yeah, because he was like, everything was really slow.
1: It was like mellow, yeah.
0: And mellow, and he's just like slowly strutting around with his little acoustic guitar.
1: They needed to have him at the beginning, and then everything gets upbeat after him. That would have made more sense.
0: They need you in charge of organizing the order. The flow.
1: Yeah.
0: Just like you pick the song order, like to get maximum flow.
1: Yeah.
0: To produce the event, which required a 7-minute setup, FIFA extended halftime to nearly 30 minutes from the usual 15, a move that angered some soccer purists, me included. You give them twice as long to rest and plan, and it just slows everything down. And these guys get stiff during halftime. They don't need this. They don't need a halftime show during World Cup. What do you think about this, Matt?
1: Yeah, I think a lot of people are like you. They didn't really enjoy, the other stuff going on. They were just wanting to watch some soccer. But, Trent, I do think maybe it brought some people in that are there for the more of the entertainment. And, you know, all this heat of the night stuff going on, all the singing, the dancing. It's a lot of the heat of the night going on. They were probably excited about it. It's more like a halftime show.
0: That's a good transition to a song I've never heard.
1: Yeah, this is another good song, about heat, heat of the night, And
0: we'll have to find out.
1: Yeah.
0: I've never heard this.
1: Yeah, but the next song was the most successful song from Bryan Adams' album titled Into the Fire, also has a heat theme to it, released in 1987. Song featured as the first single from his album, went all the way to number 6 on the Billboard Hot 100 and number 2 on the U.S. Mainstream Rock Tracks chart. At number 7, it's Heat of the Night by Bryan Adams, right here on the Top 9 at 9 show.

0: That was White Light, White Heat by Lou Reed and Velvet Underground, coming in at number 6 on the countdown this week for top 9 songs about heat. That song was featured on Velvet Underground's second studio album released in 1967. The song was later recorded by David Bowie in 1973. Trent, if you can't stand the heat, stay out of the kitchen.
1: Matsky, I don't even think we have a kitchen here in this studio, do we?
0: Not yet, but I'm the director of WFHU 91.5 The Line, and I may raise the money to get that done, Trent.
1: Well, you know, the former director of WFHU 91.5 The Line, Judd Davis, do you know him?
0: I do.
1: He got a whole new photo studio built. Photography. Yeah. Photography studio. He got the whole thing built.
0: Trent, are you challenging me?
1: Well, I double dog dare you to try to build a kitchen right here in the studio.
0: Yeah.
1: I want to see it.
0: Trent, it's on now. Coming in 2027, the new WFHU 91.5 The Lion Kitchen.
1: I tell you, hey, that's a good idea because you're good at making candy. Yeah. You can make candy for us all here in the studio.
0: Yeah, I can sell the candy as a fundraiser. We can have official WFHU 91.5 The Lion candy.
1: Well, that all sounds great, Matsky, but how are you going to get the money?
0: Yeah, I'm going to sell the naming rights to the kitchen just like the Shannon Sewell sewer pond.
1: Who would buy the naming rights?
0: I don't know. I was thinking maybe the Corey Markham Cooking Like a Man kitchen. No, that's pretty good.
1: That's a pretty good. Is that what his thing is called?
0: The Men Belong in the Kitchen. That's what it's called.
1: Well, that's pretty good. That's a good one. That's a good idea, Matsky. Yeah. Is like Corey Markham loaded?
0: Maybe we need to look somewhere else.
1: Okay, I got it. What about the Joyce Blumenberg kitchen?
0: That's it. And she, you know, she's who everyone thinks of when it comes to like home economics at FHU anyway, right?
1: Because she was over the program, right?
0: That's right.
1: Wasn't she over the program?
0: Yep.
1: Let me tell you something. We haven't had her back on the show.
0: No, we need to get her back.
1: We
0: could talk to her about it when we have her on the show.
1: That's a great idea because let me tell you something. Alumni, they would throw money at Dr. Joyce.
0: I think you're right. Alumni would throw money to Dr. Joyce, you know, to get this kitchen. And, yeah. I mean, I think that's some sweet heat lightning we got going. That's a good idea. And I think we've got a solid plan in place now.
1: That's a great transition.
0: Sweet heat lightning.
1: And, you know, sweet heat lightning, doesn't that kind of sound like a food?
0: Like, it does. It sounds like a seasoning, like sweet heat. But it does lead us perfectly into the number 5 song, Sweet Heat Lightning, featured as the 10th track to Gregory Alan Isikoff's 10th studio album, titled Appaloosa, released in 2023. Isikoff gained inspiration for the album while living in West Texas. And number 5, it's Sweet Heat Lightning by Gregory Alan Isikoff, right here on the Top 9 at 9 show.

0: That was Here Comes the Hot Stepper by Eni Kamozi, coming in at number 4 on the countdown this week for top 9 songs about heat. That song was featured as the lead single to Kamozi's album of the same name, released in 1993. The song was Kamozi's only top 40 hit, as it peaked at number 17 in December of 1994 and stayed at that spot for 3 straight weeks. Let's get to our second news update with Trent McManus.
1: 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And now here's your news expert, Trent McManus.
2: All right, Matsky, I'm going to give you a second news story about two things today that I don't like. Number one was halftime shows of soccer games.
0: Yep.
2: Here's the other one, tattoos.
0: Oh, you're not a big tattoo fan, huh?
2: I don't like them. I don't like it. But this news story is about tattoos.
0: Okay.
2: Because a lot of people do like them.
0: Yeah, some people do.
2: But not. Do you like tattoos?
0: I don't like them for me. It doesn't bother me if other people have them, but I'm just not a fan of having them on me. Yep.
2: Yeah, I agree. In South Carolina, where tattooing was not legalized until 2004.
0: Wow, that's crazy.
2: I know. Tattoo shops face some of the strictest regulations in the country. Now, a tattoo business is suing the state's health director and attorney general, claiming two of the state's laws violate the First and the 14th Amendment. You know what the First Amendment is? Free speech.
0: Right.
2: Yeah. I don't know how in the world it violates the 14th Amendment. I'm not sure.
0: I'll have
2: to figure that out. But the South Carolina Health Department does not grant or issue licenses to tattoo facilities that are within 1,000 feet of churches, schools, or playgrounds. The state also prohibits tattoo artists from giving face, neck, and head tattoos.
0: Oof.
2: I know. Tattooing these areas is considered a misdemeanor, and anyone who violates this rule may be fined or sentenced up to a year in prison. In a lawsuit filed Friday, the New York-based company Tiny Zaps, which offers small artisan micro tattoos, argues that these restrictions present unconstitutional hurdles to opening and operating a pop-up business in a hotel located in Charlestown's historic district. Tiny Zaps claims the 1,000-foot rule makes its application for a tattoo facility license futile, given the number of churches within proximity to the hotel. The business also claims the state's above-the-shoulders tattoo runs counter to Tiny Zap's artistic vision of tattooing as a customer-driven experience that allows people to express themselves. The company is seeking an injunction to stop the state from enforcing laws. South Carolina residents Joshua and Stephanie McDonald are also suing the state officials over the tattoo restrictions. According to the lawsuit, the Ink couple says they would obtain additional tattoos, includes tattoos on the head, face, or neck from Tiny Zaps or other willing tattooist artists if South Carolina permitted tattoos to be performed. I got an idea. Go to Tennessee and get it. I mean, cross the border, guys.
0: Yeah.
2: What are some of the border states of South Carolina?
0: Tennessee?
2: No, not Tennessee. It would be North Carolina.
0: North Carolina.
2: North Carolina, and what else would border South? I've been to South Carolina.
0: I don't know.
2: It's right on the ocean.
0: I'd have to look it up.
2: It's right on the ocean.
0: Yeah.
2: Yeah, we're showing our bad geography today.
0: If I looked at a map, I'd say, oh, yeah, that one is right next
2: Does
0: to
2: Tennessee
0: it.
2: Border South Carolina?
0: I thought they did, but I could be wrong. We'll have to look that up.
2: I know. We'll have to think about that. So people are listening. They're like, these guys are dumb.
0: Yeah.
2: I don't know.
0: My son Riley could probably tell me right away.
2: The only thing I'm thinking is, you know, like, when I went to South Carolina, it seems like it took me a long time to get there.
0: Yeah.
2: Like, that's why I'm thinking it doesn't border.
0: Yeah. It takes a while to cross the state of Tennessee, though. So
2: that is true. Yeah. But I still think it was longer.
0: Yeah.
2: From Tennessee to get to South Carolina.
0: But it's kind of close. Yeah. I wasn't too far off.
2: No, we're not too far. In its lawsuit, the plaintiffs argue that these restrictions are unique because, unlike South Carolina's numerous health and safety regulations governing tattooing, they do not regulate how tattooing is safely performed. Instead, they regulate where and what they can get. The First Amendment protects artistic expression, whether it appears on canvas, paper, or skin. South Carolina tattoos, they've been challenged before. In 1999, a tattoo artist named Ronald White decided to challenge the state's tattoo ban by tattooing a man for a segment that aired on local television. He was fined $2,500, and he was also given 5 years probation, according to the Wall Street Journal. He attempted to appeal his conviction, arguing that South Carolina statute prohibited tattooing was unconstitutional. In 2002, the state Supreme Court ruled the First Amendment did not protect artists, and the danger associated with active tattooing, whether artwork or not, is a legitimate reason to regulate. Constitutional law professor John Turley, writing in the Los Angeles Times in 2002, noted that the court held that though a tattoo might be a form of protected expression, the process of tattooing was not protected. And the U.S. Supreme Court declined to even hear White's case. Tattoos may not be for everyone, but what adults choose to put on their bodies should be of little concern to the government. By keeping these restrictive laws on the books, South Carolina is infringing on personal expression and over-regulating businesses in the state. So what do you think about this tattoo business?
0: I think sometimes people kind of rush into getting a tattoo. They're like, oh, they want to do it. And they kind of go in the heat of the moment, and they're like, hey, I'm gonna get a tattoo, and they just do it. And they don't think it through. And then, they get a tattoo they don't like later, and like, yeah, it's just kind of the heat of the moment. So I think that's sometimes.
2: You remember when Mike Tyson got his face tattooed?
0: Yeah.
2: You think he woke up in the morning and went, what in the world was I thinking?
0: He probably did. Hey, Trent, I also looked up the what was closest to South Carolina.
2: Yeah, does it border
0: Tennessee? North Carolina is north of it, obviously. Georgia is to the south.
2: Oh, yeah, Georgia.
0: And Tennessee is just a little off. North Carolina has this little triangle that goes over it, so technically you have to go through a little bit of North Carolina to get to south. But it's close. Like, Tennessee wouldn't be too far from South Carolina.
2: Yeah, it's not far.
0: You got to go through North Carolina, though, before you get to there. Is a little bit of a sliver of North Carolina.
2: I'm just a geography whiz.
0: Yeah. Yeah, we both didn't know this. Let's be honest.
2: I did say that it bordered North Carolina and not Tennessee.
0: That's right. But in the heat of the moment, we were just trying to scramble around, trying to figure out
2: the Georgia connection.
0: That's right. Yeah, it's just the heat of the moment. We were scrambling around.
2: That's a good transition, though.
0: Yeah, and another song from Napoleon Dynamite. We got a theme going on here.
2: Actually,
0: this song wasn't, but another song by this group was in Napoleon Dynamite, Forever Young.
2: That's right.
0: So,
2: So Lauren should be thrilled.
0: She should. So the next song on the countdown was the first single released by English progressive rock supergroup Asia in 1982. The song, which is considered the signature song of the group, went all the way to number 4 on the Billboard Hot 100 upon its release in 1982. At number 3, it's Heat of the Moment by Asia right here on the Top 9 at 9 show.

0: That was The Heat Is On by Glenn Frey, coming in at number two on the countdown this week for top nine songs about heat. That song was recorded for the 1984 film Beverly Hills Cop 2, featuring Eddie Murphy. The song was a commercial success for Glenn Frey, as it went all the way to number two on the Billboard Hot 100 and number four on the Billboard Mainstream Rock Chart upon its release in 1984, Trent.
1: You know, I coach cross-country, Matsky, and let me tell you something. It's been super hot this summer.
0: Yeah, it's been pretty cool here in the studio, though, Trent.
1: Well, you know, I know it must be tough sitting here in the air conditioning. Ruling Henderson from the third floor of the Gardner Center is the director of WFHU 91.5 The Lion.
0: Yeah, you know, Trent, it's hard being at the top, you know.
1: Yeah, well, I'm outside sweating to death coaching the next state champion cross-country team at Chester County High School, let me tell you.
0: Yeah, hey, Trent, I work out running the FHU 5K, remember? You know, I do that every year, so I'm doing something with running.
1: How do you sign up for that? When is that?
0: It's in November. It's during homecoming weekend at Freed every year.
1: Okay.
0: And there'll be a sign-up sheet. You know, you can sign up. You can run in it this year, Trent.
1: I might do it. And, you know, but let's be honest. The only reason you do that whole 5K race thing, it's not to raise money for Carl Perkins, even though that's what you do. It's so that your mom can win a medal.
0: My mom can win a medal anytime she wants to, Trent.
1: And when is your dad? When's Rusty going to run in the 5K? I mean, he ought to be in great shape anyway. You know, he rides his bicycle around on his paper route. He dances to CCR with his shirt off. And he chases your mom all the time around the house.
0: Yeah. How many times do I have to tell you, Trent, my dad does not have a paper route?
1: Listen, Matsky, being a paper boy is an honorable job. It's nothing to be embarrassed about. I was a paper boy.
0: Yeah, Trent, when you were 14...
1: Just be proud that your dad can still ride a bicycle.
0: Yeah, and quit talking about my dad chasing mom around the house. It's kind of grossing me out.
1: I think it's cute. I think it's cute that your parents are so in love, you know. I see you skip the part where about your dad dancing to CCR with his shirt off. You didn't dispute that.
0: You know, I skipped that because, you know, he does do that, you know, because of the heat wave. You know, he's got to have the shirt off. It's so hot. The heat wave. It's a heat wave.
1: That's why he does it.
0: Yeah, that's why he does it. So, and it does lead us perfectly in the number one song on the countdown this week, Trent, which was featured on Martha and Vandellas' 1963 album. The group took the song all the way to number one on the Billboard Hot R&B chart, where it stayed for 4 weeks. The song also peaked at number four on the Billboard Hot 100 that same year. At number one, it's Heat Wave by Martha and the Vandellas, right here on the Top 99 Show.

0: All right, that was Heat Wave by Martha and the Vandellas, coming in as the number one song on the countdown this week for top nine songs about heat. And maybe this heat will roll on out of here sometime soon.
1: I hope so. It feels hot today, and I got practice tomorrow.
0: Yeah, these runners, they can't be running in if it gets too hot. So
1: I know.
0: You gotta follow the rules. Cancel practice if it gets too hot. So, hey, I got another theme for next week, though, Trent. This is one that we were just talking about, and my dad, you know, CCR's biggest fan.
1: Oh, I know.
0: It's not going to be CCR, even though if he had his choice.
1: We could use that for the other idea.
0: We could, because that's, yeah.
1: Yeah.
0: So, but his idea was two ideas, and we'll do one of them eventually, but this one we're going to do for next week. It is top nine songs from groups that have numbers in their name. So you can probably think about a lot of different ones that come to mind. What do you think about it?
1: Rusty, man. Rusty came up with a good theme, man. He's got it going on. He'll be ripping his shirt off, listening, knowing that every song came from him.
0: That's right. He's so excited about it. So
1: I know, man. He'll be dancing. Yeah. Oh, I bet he loves this song.
0: Yeah, this one is The Four Seasons.
1: Oh, yeah.
0: So this one's December 1963, Oh What a Night. So
1: Gideon's been in this show.
0: He sang this song.
1: Yeah, he did.
0: It's Frankie Valli that sings this one. So.
1: Yep.
0: So, yeah, he...
1: Actually, believe it or not, it's not Frankie Valli.
0: Oh, is this not? Who's this one?
1: It's the guy who wrote the song. I can't remember his name.
0: But
1: he's one of the four
0: seasons. The whole group singing it, yeah. So.
1: Yeah, but it's one of the four seasons singing it. This is actually one of the few songs Frankie Valli doesn't sing.
0: Yeah, well, it's a good song.
1: Yeah,
0: I like
1: great
0: it.
1: Song.
0: I don't know, where'd it go?
1: It just died.
0: Oh, there it goes. So it
1: had a
0: got offended. You offended it, yeah. So... So that'll be next week. Think about groups or artists, I guess, that have a number in their name, and that'll give you an idea of some of the...
1: There's Frankie. Frankie just kicked in.
0: There we go.
1: Yeah.
0: He didn't like that we were talking about it. He cut out on us. So.
1: He got jealous.
0: Yep. So join us next week for that. Top nine songs from groups that have a number in their name. A lot of good ones there. We'll do that next week right here on 91.5 The Line.

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3: 91.5. From the International Gospel Hour, this is 60 Seconds for the Savior. I'm Jeff Archie. In Revelation 3:20, Jesus said, "Behold, I stand at the door and knock. If any man hear my voice and open the door, I will come into him and will sup with him, and he with me." I'm sure we've seen the wonderful painting, The Light of the World, painted by Holman Hunt. It is Jesus standing at the door of a house, gently knocking, but when you look closely, you do not see a handle or knob on the outside of the door. That was not an oversight by Mr. Hunt, but he wanted to communicate that Jesus stands before the door of our lives, but we must be the ones to let him in. Jesus does stand at the door and knocks on the lives of people every day. If we're too busy to hear him through his word, then friend, we are just simply too busy. Let's remember his promise and let us open the door. Visit us at internationalgospelhour.com. Thanks for taking 60 seconds for the Savior, and have a good day.

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Tune in this week for the Top 9 at 9 show as Trent McManus and I count down the top 9 songs about the heat in honor of the hot weather we've been having in West Tennessee. 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

Hi, this is Scott Myatt. As a singer-songwriter myself, I love to hear the Great American Songbook played and sung by the people who wrote it and made it famous. They're all here on WFHU 91.5, Henderson. Keep listening.

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1: Hey, Joe, I heard your house got on fire last night. Did you get out in time?
2: Well, of course I did. But I tell you what, it took me a while. And by the time I found out my house was on fire, the fire was already licking my buns.
1: Well, that's not good.
2: You can say that again.
1: Hey, you know, there's something that you could have done to fix that.
2: Well, what was it? I wish I would have known about it earlier.
1: Well, as it turns out, the City of Henderson Fire Department is giving away free smoke detectors to anybody that requests them, as long as you live in the city limits.
2: Well, really? I better call them tomorrow.
1: Just give them a call at 731-989-5664.
2: What was that number again?
1: 731-989-5664. Just tell them you're looking for free smoke detectors.
2: Well, I better do that. Thank you, Bill.
1: No problem, Joe. And you better call, too. That's 731-989-5664. Call them today.
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Hey, Matt Barker here. Tune in this week for the Top 9 at 9 show as Trent McManus and I count down the top 9 songs about the heat in honor of the hot weather we've been having in West Tennessee. 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
3: 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This week, Jason and Matt visit with Josh Assad. 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
5: Whitetails, you know, it's not really my place to tell you how we compare or how we differ from some of the other organizations.
6: Sure. I
5: mean, we're all great programs. We all serve a purpose, and we all do great things in the country as far as, you know, supporting different aspects of conservation and wildlife, right? So Whitetail's kind of taken the step of focusing on the future, right? So we spend a huge percentage of our efforts supporting youth programs.
6: Okay.
5: That's probably the biggest consensus of what our chapters not only like to do, but they choose that direction almost every time when it comes to, you know, how to spend their money and where their funds go and how, you know, how they raise funds and different events that they host as far as hunter safety courses and youth hunt programs and going out and teaching kids. You know, one of our local chapters from up in Illinois, where I come from, was involved in taking kids out. It's not just on youth hunts, but they take kids out in the wildlife. They get, you know, they get programs started with the local DNR to teach them about different species and, you know, not just wildlife, but plants,
6: uh-huh.
5: You know, and fish and, you know, just anything to do with the outdoors. You know, there's a lot of 4-H and FFA programs that we get involved with and support not only their shooting teams, but also their outdoor activities. You know, and I know that TWRA does a great job with putting on and hosting a lot of youth programs in the state, throughout the state, and that's one goal that I have personally as the Tennessee field director, is I would like to grow that relationship with TWRA and get involved with that, you know, not only as we develop chapters in different areas throughout the state, but also, you know, on a national level. You know, we've got different resources available that we can help provide, you know, not just funding, but other resources to help with those programs. You know, I'd love to get involved with that and, you know, and spread the word about what Whitetail stands for and our mission statement and what we're about. And as that, you know, word goes out, I'm hopeful that, you know, we can not only get the word out about it and get more members involved, but I'd like to see more chapters develop. You know, I'd love to see 20 chapters across the state in the next couple of years.
6: How many do we have here now?
5: So right now we've got two chapters currently, and that's Lebanon, and then we're starting a new one over in on the eastern side. There might even be a third one, but it's we didn't have an event this year over by Murfreesboro, but I'd have to check. We've got two field directors. We've got another field director that covers part of the state, so
6: okay.
5: I'm not sure what he's got going on his chapters, but I know Lebanon for sure, and then, like I said, over on eastern side by Johnson City, Kingsport, we're developing a brand new chapter there. We had our first event last year. And actually, I've got a little flyer here, not to poke a plug, but October 17th is it's a Saturday, and we just moved the event. It's going to be at the Meadowview Convention Center there on October 17th. Nice. That's our next upcoming event here in Tennessee. So if anybody's interested in getting involved or coming to a Whitetails event, that's our next upcoming event here in Tennessee.
6: Yeah, tell folks what an event entails.
5: So, I mean, there's all types of events, but, you know, Whitetails, when we first established a chapter, we try to you know, obviously everything in our world today revolves around funding. So, you know, anytime we want to start new programs or they want to do, you know, education or shooting sports, you know, support programs or anything like that, it takes funds to do that. So when we establish a chapter, we establish a group of local volunteers and helpers. We get them involved in what Whitetails is about and kind of teach them a little bit about what we're about. And then we start with a fundraising event. And so that, you know, this event coming up in King Sports, one of those events. So it's basically a big sportsman's night out banquet, give away a whole lot of prizes. We try to get the kids coming out. This specific event, got a local shooting team, the East Tennessee Straight Shooters is who comes, is one of the big programs that we supported last year.
7: 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The most important thing to have on board is a sober operator. Remember, in Tennessee, BUI is the same as DUI. 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

The following message is transmitted at the request of the Tennessee Bureau of Investigation. An Amber Alert has been issued on behalf of the Franklin County Sheriff's Office for Lily Hill. Lily was last seen on July 29, 2026 in Winchester, Tennessee. Lily is believed to be with her non-custodial mother, Cassie Hill. Cassie is wanted by the Franklin County Sheriff's Office for aggravated kidnapping, child endangerment, and felony evading. Lily and Cassie are believed to be traveling in a blue 2017 Kia Sportage with Tennessee tag 384BQVJ. If you have seen Lily or Cassie or have information regarding their whereabouts, please contact the Franklin County Sheriff's Office at 931-967-2331 or TBI at 1-800-TBI-FIRFD.

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As a singer-songwriter myself, I love to hear the Great American Songbook played and sung by the people who wrote it and made it famous. They're all here on WFHU 91.5, Henderson. 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

0: Hi, I'm Nathan Judd, founder of Faith Counseling PLLC of Henderson, and we are proud to bring you this hour of programming on 91.5 The Lion. 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